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Should I be worried about me? My nails don't grow cause I bite them off, and my hair's too long. 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

0: 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How? I'm doing enough, man.
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Class meeting dates and times vary depending on the specific certification program. The majority of classes are held in the evenings in order to give students ample time for availability to attend. The process for certification takes under 6 months. Costs are between $100 to upwards of $3,100 depending on the specific program. Meeting locations vary between the Yucaipa Adult School Campus, Colton Adult School Campus, and the main Redlands Campus. Adults interested in these amazing programs can Google Colton Redlands Yucaipa Adult Program. 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

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Ain't it something else when you show up as yourself and you bump into something and just pretend? And when your soul shine bright and they want you to dim your light, cause the dark make it easy for them to blend. And I ask myself, why though? Go through this life with your eyes closed, looking

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The weather is so beautiful here in Southern California, and it's the perfect time to get out and enjoy the great outdoors. 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Each trail on the website includes a brief description of the particular trail, as well as pictures and trail and parking access points. 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

is like a movie. This is your world on drugs. This whole world's full of beauty. This whole world's full of love. This whole world's like a movie. This is your world on drugs. I saw these beautiful girls, but I don't think that they saw me. I saw the sun in the sky, but then the nighttime came. I see music in colors, vibrant guitar strings. I saw this art museum, it had gold-plated frames. I see smiles on faces, I try not to see pain. I seen Hollywood streets, and all they saw was cocaine. I see a shifting paradigm, that means peace and love. I see meditation coming, so we'll be free as dove. This whole world's full of beauty, this whole world's full of love. This whole world is like a movie, this is your world on drugs. This whole world's full of beauty, this whole world's full of love. This whole world is like a movie.

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But when it ends, where I'm going? Well, I hope that I'm knowing. I keep my faith in my God and live life so open.

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0: All these bitches is average. Why? Don't they understand? Huh? Romy is a savage. And I'm feeling like the man.
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I stepped out the box and loving music's what I bring. 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

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Getting around campus has never been easier. Scooters and electric bikes are fast, convenient, and fun. But with that convenience comes responsibilities. Always wear a helmet. 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Scooters and e-bikes are not permitted inside buildings. Always dismount before entering any campus facility. Be sure also to pay attention to any posted signs and signals. And do not forget, pedestrians always come first. Stick to designated paths. No riding devices on pedestrian pathways such as Coyote Walk. Instead, walk your device. Stay alert at all times. Keep your eyes up. Avoid distractions and ride at a safe speed for your surroundings. Remember, ride smart, ride safe, and be a great campus neighbor.

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Their mission is to provide a home away from home for families while the children are getting medical treatment at Loma Linda University Children's Hospital and other Inland Empire hospitals. Donations are always welcomed. You could drop off food, personal items, kitchen supplies at 11365 Anderson Street in Loma Linda. If you have any questions about donating, call their phone line at 909-747-1211. 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

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So when I say, baby girl, I want you, it's not what I meant. I meant only time can see where we're going with this. And, girl, I love you.

0: 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This is what she had to tell me about internship opportunities for visual studies students.
1: We have a wonderful internship program in visual studies. CAB is a program where placing visual studies students out in the community teaching art to various interest groups, Girls and Boys Club. And then we also have the Prison Arts Collective program where students go into our prisons and teach art.
0: That was Allison Petty, professor in the Art Department, College of Arts and Letters at CSUSB, giving some examples of internship opportunities for visual studies students. I'm Kane Cosper from Coyote Radio, local bands 24/7.

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0: Hey, this is Ken Cosby, the creative genius at Coyote Radio. I interviewed Allison Petty, professor in the art department's College of Arts and Letters at CSUSB. And here's what she had to say about how students interested in ceramics can translate their interest into a career through the art department's guidance.
1: So we have a lot of success stories with our ceramics program and students locating employment and long-term careers. We do teach different approaches to the medium, so both art making, craft-based work, as well as commercial ceramics. We have many students who graduate and are picking up employment at these commercial factories now.
0: That was Allison Petty, professor in the Art Department College of Arts and Letters at CSUSB, answering how ceramic students can get into a career through our art department's instruction. This is Kane Cosper, the creative writer at Coyote Radio, local bands 24/7.

0: Hey, this is Ken Cosby, the creative genius at Coyote Radio. I interviewed Allison Petty, professor in the art department's College of Arts and Letters at CSUSB, who had this to say about whether art students at CSUSB are often retained in our master's programs after graduating.
1: Students who have achieved their BA and wish to apply for the master's program will submit an application. We only accept 3 to 6 students per year, and we often have 4 or 5 times the amount of applications depending on the year. To be honest, we often encourage our students to apply to master's degree programs elsewhere because it's always good to have multiple influences as an artist. If we think we still have something to offer them, they do get admitted to the program.
0: That was Allison Petty, professor in the Art Department, College of Arts and Letters at CSUSB, speaking about the competitive master's program at CSUSB and how students are encouraged to apply to other schools for diversity. This is Kane Cosper, creative writer at Coyote Radio, local bands 24/7.

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ASI is a resource for student representation on campus about their needs and interests. 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

For over 40 years, the Coyote Chronicle has been informing the Cal State community of important news and information that directly affects our campus. The Coyote Chronicle has been honored by the California College Media Association and is one of the most respected campus newspapers in the state. Every week, the Chronicle gets to the bottom of issues that affect our world, our society, and our lifestyle, and no one covers the concerns of this campus more thoroughly. No one. That's true. Whether the issue is a struggling worldwide economy, our championship-winning athletic teams, or the best new CD on the market. The best part of the Coyote Chronicle? 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

0: Coyote PR has taught me that there's more to public relations than just press releases and statistics. It's creative, experimental, and collaboration at its best.
1: Coyote PR made me realize the importance of having real-world, hands-on experience in the field before joining the workforce.
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5: Coyote PR has expanded my understanding of public relations after learning from individuals in the industry of entertainment and civil engineering.
6: 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It's been nice to learn about all the different areas of PR that we can go into.
7: Coyote PR has really shown me that there are so many things I could do with my degree. 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

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Many people suspect they could be signals from space. Jen Pichano explains those sightings and one theory about their origin.

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'Cause I can never leave you far behind. 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

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Class meeting dates and times vary depending on the specific certification program. The majority of classes are held in the evenings in order to give students ample time for availability to attend. The process for certification takes under 6 months. Costs are between $100 to upwards of $3,100 depending on the specific program. Meeting locations vary between the Yucaipa Adult School Campus, Colton Adult School Campus, and the main Redlands Campus. Adults interested in these amazing programs can Google Colton Redlands Yucaipa Adult Program. 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

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Have a group project and know where to work? Well, the FAL Library has you covered. Simply reserve a room and let the studying begin. Do you need specific research on a given topic? Well, look no further. The library has an amazing specialized database tool just waiting to be utilized. These are just a couple of the many resources available at the FAL Library. Be sure to visit the FAL Library webpage for further information so you never miss out. 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

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Okay.

You're listening to Coyote Radio, broadcasting from the campus of California State University, San Bernardino. I'm your host, DJ Cass. I'm feeling a little bit somber today because today is my last day. I will be here for the next probably 45 minutes, I would say. But it is my last time being your DJ, your Tuesday and Thursday DJ. For any of you early birds listening from 8 a.m. to 10 a.m., I appreciate you guys for tuning in. It really is important to listen to your local radio stations. I some people say that radio is a dead art, but I really don't think so. I mean, I just got an aux about a year ago, and even then, you know, I use Spotify, but that it's just kind of like an echo chamber. And I think that radio stations are just so important to hear your local music, especially Coyote Radio, because if you're living in the IE, even in Los Angeles, I mean, we cover so many new local artists and bands, and you want to give support. Not only give support, but find new music. I mean, if you're listening to Spotify, if you're listening to Apple Music, whatever it is that you're listening to on aux or on your phone, it's kind of like being locked in an echo chamber. It really is. Like I said, I got my first aux probably about a year ago, and even now I still listen to the radio. My husband, he doesn't have aux in his car, so we listen to the radio, and I never want it to be a dead art. I don't think it is a dead art. Radio has just so much history. I mean, we've been around since, I believe, 1905. If you go to Cal State San Bernardino and you're in the communications, maybe you've taken Professor Corgan. I took his class last semester for media institutions, and we learned all about radio. Before radio, there was silent movies, but there wasn't any movies that were in color or have audio until radio. And radio has always just been so important. I believe the first broadcasting of radio was in 1905 on Christmas Eve. It was the very first radio program broadcast from Brent Rock in Massachusetts, I believe. And he did a speech, he did a violin solo, a poem, and a song. And that's the moment that radio really all started. And I mean, radio had a beautiful golden age from the 20s to the 50s. I mean, if you know anything about history, FDR, he used it to kind of save

I'm very disappointed because it is an echo chamber. It just keeps feeding me the same songs. And now they're using AI to try and feed you more songs, but really it's not helping. So my advice to everyone is keep listening to the radio. I mean, I grew up listening to the radio. I'm sure most of us have, if you're around my age, in your 20s. I grew up listening to KROQ, K-Rock, 106.7 to be exact. I said in one of my beginning stages that I was trying to channel my inner Nicole Alvarez, who is a radio DJ for K-Rock. She's amazing. She's still around. I mean, she's been around since I was probably 5 years old. That's the first time I could remember listening to radio on K-Rock. And I mean, they play pretty much my type of music. I think, you know, obviously your parents have a big influence on you, and my parents were listening to K-Rock. So a lot of Smashing Pumpkins, Blink-182, all of that alternative stuff, The Strokes, all of that good stuff. And that really shaped who I am today. I mean, that's really all I listen to is alternative. I'm not really a pop girly because, you know, my parents never listen to pop. They only listen to alternative, rock, all these things like that. You know, in my car, I have K-Rock, I have Jack FM, I have all of those good stations. And they're still amazing today. I mean, especially after this gig that I had, I mean, it's been amazing. And I thank everyone who's tuned in for my little show, because this is on my bucket list. I mean, who would not have this on their bucket list, to talk to people, to be on the radio? To me, it was always a dream. It was, like I said, on my bucket list. So I am very thankful for Coyote Radio and Cal State San Bernardino for having this program. If you're part of the communications program, I couldn't suggest anything more than to take Coyote Radio for your practicum. And even if you're not a part of the communications, but maybe you have an elective that you can take, I would suggest taking Coyote Radio. And if you're not interested in talking to people, there's like, I don't know, maybe six different, I would say 5 to 6 different avenues that you can take if you take the Coyote Radio practicum. You can be editing, you can be, I mean, I don't want to take any credit because we have a team of curators who go out and find local bands in the IE, and they do the hardest part. I'm just here to talk to you guys and press play and tell you guys all about these bands, but they do all the hard work. They pick the bands, they curate everything, they go out of their way to connect with them and find more about them. And I mean, one of my last shows, I told you guys, like, it is kind of hard sometimes. I'm seeing these songs, I'm seeing these bands, and you look them up and they have no information. They're so underground. So if you're listening to Coyote Radio right now, just know you're so underground. You're so cool because not a lot of people know about these bands. And that was one of my biggest takeaways, is getting to listen to new IE bands, support our local bands. Every time I come in here, I add at least, you know, 4 to 5 new bands that I really want to support, because they're, first of all, amazing, second of all, local, and even with my favorite radio stations like K-Rock, Jack FM, you know, they play people we already know. They're going to play music you know and you love, and that's great. There's nothing wrong with that, but supporting your local radio stations like Coyote Radio, I'm sure there's others around here in the IE, it is very important, and I never want it to be a lost art, because it is so much fun. It is so important to hear your local news, your local bands, and just support your community. You know, it's been a dream for me, and I'm so thankful that everybody has tuned in and supported me throughout this process. I'm so somber right now that it is my last time being here. Like I said, I'm not even going to be here for my full 2 hours, only for the next
about 40 minutes.

I'm trying to hold on to it because, again, it's been on my bucket list. I wish I can come back. Maybe I will next semester. Who knows? Who knows? But thank you for listening. And thank you if you've listened to not me, but our other DJs. I know we have DJ Gil, who's right after me. He does 10 a.m. to 12 p.m. Tuesdays, Thursdays, and he's awesome. I've talked to him so much. He's a great guy, and I'm sure you guys have all enjoyed him. We have DJ Naya, who has been amazing. She's our Monday DJs. DJ Yoslin, I know she does the later, so I don't know if any late night folks are listening, but you've probably heard DJ Yoslin. We have DJ Tristan and DJ Brad. I think Brad does later afternoons today. I think he does 10 to 2 maybe, but I'm your last one. So if you loved any of those DJs, I'm so sorry to tell you. I'm sure they already signed off, but they will not be back. Well, maybe they will. Who knows? There's always next semester. But I hope that you enjoyed them. I hope that you enjoyed me, because it has been just such an honor. And if there's one thing that you can take away, just never give up on radio. I know there's so many apps these days where you can listen to quote-unquote free music, but it's not free. You still have to listen to those ads, or you have to pay a premium to listen. And you're kind of just stuck there in your own echo chamber. How do you listen to new music? The AI systems? That's not very cool. Just keep listening to your local radio station. And even if you're not listening to a local radio station, keep listening to whatever it is you listen to, whether it's K-Rock, Jack FM, whatever big radio station. Even those are just as important as our little radio stations. But I do think that if you're listening to Coyote Radio, that is so cool. I know I'm going to listen to it for the rest of my life, because I'm probably going to live in the IE for the rest of my life, and I want to know about these new bands. I want to know about what's going on, and I want to support our local radio stations, because, you know, like I said, I hope it's not a dying art, but some people think that it is a dying art, and it should never be. It's always been a really, really important part of our history, a part of who we are as a country. I mean, we've been around for over 100 years now. And I don't want AI to take it over, because Spotify right now seems to be all AI. And you're just kind of stuck in this echo chamber. Not only that, but you don't get to hear anything about these new artists. You know, you go on Spotify, you put on DJ, which is AI, by the way, and they'll play you songs that you've already listened to or similar songs. They don't introduce them, so you'll never know anything about their bands. You'll never know what's going on in your city. And that's just not the way that radio wanted to be. So if you're listening, I really do appreciate it. And please keep going. Keep listening to your radio. It is one of the most influential things that you can do. If you have kids, or you're gonna have kids in the future, make them listen to the radio. Don't put on that aux. I mean, I know you're going to want to show them new songs, which, go ahead, but educate them. Let them know, you know, who this artist is, because music is just so important. I don't know anybody who isn't, you know, not involved in music, but who doesn't love to hear these things. And musicians are people too, and they have amazing histories. And it's just so important to be educated on your local music. And yeah, so if you're having kids, or you have kids, don't just show them your favorite songs on Spotify. 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You know, play the commercials, play their promos, play They're just talk sessions, because you can learn so much from radio. And I never want it to be a dying art. I really never want it to. In fact, after having this little gig of mine, I wish that I could be in radio. Nicole Alvarez,
106.7 K-Rock, I'm coming for your job. Okay, you've been around for as long as I've been alive. Whenever you're ready to retire, I'll take over. I will. I love K-Rock. And while I've always loved radio, I'm gonna try even harder now to only listen to radio. I'll always listen to Coyote Radio till, you know, I'm in my 90s. I'll be supporting this station as well as most radio stations. You know, if there's a song I want to listen to, I'll listen to it. But for the most part, I'm going to be listening to the radio because it is important. It's important to keep up with your community. It's important to keep up with your local bands. And it's way, way cooler, by the way, than listening to your AI playlist that Spotify makes you. I mean, just disappointing. Even before AI, like, I would have said, you know, Spotify, whatever. It's cool. I mean, they have a million playlists that you can listen to, curated by people who worked at Spotify. But recently, they laid off a lot of people in Spotify because of AI. Now, AI is making all of the playlists. It's making all of even just your personal playlist. 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But again, it's never going to be anyone local. It's never going to be anyone with under a million listeners, which is sad. How are you ever going to listen to new music if it weren't for radio? How are you ever going to know what's going on in your community if it weren't for radio? I mean, at this point, I don't know at this point, but maybe in the next few years, radio might be considered vintage. And it's just so sad to me. So I really commend everyone who's been listening because it is just so important. And I want to thank everybody. And I'm sure all of our DJs have already thanked you guys if you've been listening to them. But thank you. I mean, this has been the opportunity of a lifetime. And hopefully it's not over. Hopefully I will see you guys either next semester or in the future when it comes to radio. Because for me, this is just so important and so fun and amazing. And I just want to thank you guys. Thank you so much from Coyote Radio. And like I said, if you're in communications or even not in communications, come join us here at Coyote Radio for your elective. Or like I said, if you're in communications, that's part of our practicum. You can take it here and you don't have to be a host. You don't have to talk like me. You can be an editor. You can be a music curator. You can be with promotions. You could be with social media. I mean, there are so many jobs within radio that, I mean, you wouldn't even think. And it's just such a good class to take if you love music and you love your community. It's been amazing. And I'm so sad. I might cry by the end of this session because, like I said, it's just what a dream. Thank you guys so, so much. Thank you to my family who's been listening. And thank you to everyone else who has tuned in these Tuesdays and Thursdays for Coyote Radio. I appreciate it so much. I've had a great time with you guys. If you want to see what I'm doing in the future, please follow me on LinkedIn. I am Cassandra Bausa. Right now, that is my legal name. I'm probably going to change my last name because I just got married to Cassandra Maple. But as of right now, you can find me on LinkedIn at Cassandra Bausa. That's Cassandra and then B-A-U-S-A. To see what I'm doing in the future, maybe I'll be in radio. Maybe I'll be on K-Rock. Maybe I'll be on Jack FM. Who knows? Who knows? Who knows? I love radio and, you know, when I graduate, I will be applying to every radio station I can think of because radio is just so fun and amazing and it will never get boring. It'll never die for me. And I hope that it won't die for you guys either. So thank you guys so much. You have me for the next
Now it's only 30 minutes. All right, I'll play this next song for you. It's Push Waves by What Hands Are For. Amazing band here in the IE. 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

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That was I'm a Volcano by Castle Pines. This is why this is so exciting for me and the best job I could have had this summer, because Castle Pines is from Corona, my hometown. Never heard of them until I worked here at Coyote Radio. Castle Pines is a street in Corona that during the 2008 housing crisis, that was the band members' home that they had to leave because, you know, 2008 was very hard. And yeah, so Castle Pines in Corona, I will be visiting that street just to see the history of this band at Castle Pines. If you are interested in aliens or any sort of crazy conspiracies, I mean, aliens aren't very crazy, right? But I will say that radio waves travel at the speed of light. So if there were aliens, they could hear us on our radio. That's how cool radio is. They can't hear Spotify. They don't have Spotify. Aliens don't have Spotify. So if anyone can hear us from another world, not through Spotify, they could hear us at Coyote Radio, though. And I think that is so cool. And if you were listening to me about, I don't know, maybe 10 minutes ago, you heard me talk about how important radio is. And not only just radio, not only your favorite radio stations in California, because there are so many. There are probably 15,000, if not more, radio stations in the United States alone. I'm not sure how many are in Southern California. I'll have to look that up and tell you. But there are 15,000 radio stations at least in the U.S. alone. And I mean, like I said, radio is so important, but college radio in particular, so Coyote Radio and any college that you can think of, listen to their radio stations because they've picked up some of the most amazing artists. I mean, Nirvana, Radiohead, REM, all of those bands were picked up by college radio, your local college stations. So, you know, like I said, I'm going to be listening to Coyote Radio till I'm in my, if I live to my 90s, or 100s, who knows how long we'll live for. But I'm going to be listening to it to the day that I die, not just because I worked here and did it myself, but because I want to hear the new local bands. I want to be the first to know. And college radio, out of any other radio station, has been the biggest stardom. Like I said, Radiohead, Nirvana, REM, any probably big band you could think of started at college radio. So if you're listening, which I hope you are, and you're a fan of Coyote Radio, you might be listening to the next big thing. So get your concert tickets, look them up, see where they're at, see where you could see them in concert, support them, because they might be the next big thing. And I hope that they are, because since I've been here, all the bands and musicians I've seen are just amazing. I mean, we've never played anything bad for you guys. I hope you guys can agree with that. We've never played anything bad. Thank you to our music curation team here at Coyote Radio. I mean, they do so much work. Like I said, I'm taking all the credit because I'm talking to you guys, but they do all the hard work. I don't get to pick the songs. They do all the hard work. They find bands that you've never heard of, bands that have no sort of social media presence even, and they play it here on Coyote Radio. And I mean, like I said, I'll be listening to this to the day that I die, because I want to hear the new local bands, the new it bands. I mean, if there's a Radiohead-esque
band, I want to hear it first. So I'm always going to be listening to Coyote Radio because, I mean, not only do we support our local bands, but we help them come into the public eye. And, you know, like I said, some of the best bands have been emerged from college stations. So not only do I think that you should listen to your local radio station, but listen to college radio stations, listen to Coyote Radio, listen to, you know, whatever you're near, whatever college you're near, whether it's UCR, San Bernardino, Fullerton, whatever it is, LA, if you're in LA, UCLA, we do everything here, everything Southern California, we'll play here. But, you know, promote your other college bands because, or your college radio, because they're playing bands that are local to Southern California, and next thing you know, they could be the next big thing, you know. I don't know if you guys have heard of Somber. That's one of the newest big bands out there. They were found through college radio as well. So not only old radio like Nirvana or REM, those were found out for through college, but even the new bands, you know, Somber. That's the biggest one I can think of right now that got founded from college radio. I mean, you know, we're not just some, I don't know, we're not some sort of like fundraiser for these bands. Like, we really curate and choose the best music that we can think of, that we can find. And even then, you know, some, there are bands here that we can't even find, or we do find and, you know, they don't talk to us or whatever. But here at Coyote Radio, we do our hardest to curate the bands in the IE, hopefully San Bernardino or, you know, any sister city. We try to find the best bands that we possibly can, not even the best, but just any band that we can find that has good music, because, you know, it doesn't matter. I mean, Nirvana, REM, Radiohead, I'm sure, you know, not everyone loved them, but it started off with college radio. College radio is so important. That's where it all begins. And don't you want to be the first one to hear? Next, we have A Starship View by Danny Herring, which I saw live here at Cal State San Bernardino. I got to see him live, and that was amazing. And I hope that he's the next big artist here in the IE. Because all it starts with is just college radio. If you think that college radio is, you know, simple or whatever, it's not. College radio is where everything begins. Your favorite band probably started from college radio. So it is really important, no matter where you are. Like I said, I hope you're listening to us at Coyote Radio at Cal State San Bernardino, if you're in San Bernardino, if you're not in San Bernardino. Or, you know, if you're listening, check out your other college bands, you know, whatever college is near. I don't know the nearest college. I only know colleges in, like, Orange County area, but it doesn't matter. Any college radio. I mean, keep listening to us, please, because we have some amazing bands here. But if you're, you know, open to listening to other bands as well or other radio stations, go to your college radio stations and listen to those bands, because you're going to find something that you really, really love. And within, you know, a few years, whether it's 1 year, 5 years, 10 years, they're going to be blowing up, because that's how most bands go. You know, Radiohead, like I said, REM, all of those bands, they started at college radio stations. They started at, you know, I don't know who this band is. They're just playing at a random college radio that I'm listening to. I have no idea who they are. I have no idea, you know, they're not on Spotify or they're not on Apple Music.
they're not, you know, on my TikTok or whatever, it doesn't matter because they're on the radio. Their music is good. We curate our music here at San Bernardino. I'm sure they do the same thing at most of the CSU colleges. They curate their music. They pick what they can find, who's local, and those are the bands that blow up. I mean, at least in the early 2000s, and even now, like Twin Peaks. I heard them the last time I played. Twin Peaks played here at Cal State San Bernardino, KOD Radio. I've been listening to Twin Peaks since I was in middle school, you know, and to find out that they became discovered from Coyote Radio, it felt so amazing. If you've listened to me, I think it was two times ago, we were playing a lot of Twin Peaks, and though they are some of my favorite bands, I mean, they have some of my favorite songs. I have at least like six songs in my playlist from Twin Peaks, and they got discovered from Coyote Radio, from college radio stations. So, you know, like I said, like, listen to your local radio station, but more than that, listen to your local college radio station. If you're listening, I'm sure you're local to San Bernardino. Listen to any other IE college. Like I said, I can't think of the nearest college. I'm sure there's one in Riverside, maybe UCR, maybe La Sierra. But before you listen to your local radio station on your car, because I'm sure that's where everyone's listening to their local radio station, listen to your local college, because they're going to play bands maybe you've never heard of, but they're going to be your favorite band, you know? I mean, like I said, I grew up listening to KROQ, K-Rock. My dad's favorite band is Radiohead. They got discovered from a college. Nirvana got discovered from a college. Jimi Hendrix, Elvis, the Beatles, they all got their big breaks through radio. College radio, to be specific. And they blew up. So, if you're a music head, like I am, listen to your local college radio band. Don't give up on us. If you don't like our song, the next song will be for you, because college radio is where it all starts, and then it just gets bigger and bigger and bigger and bigger. So please never give up on us, and I know I never will. Like I said, today's my last day. I wish I could be here for you guys for the next 10 years. I really do, but unfortunately, I'm ending this last day. I only have about 10 more minutes with you guys, but like I said, I cannot stress enough how important it is to listen to your local radio station. You will discover your new favorite music there, and not only your new favorite music, but your information for the day. I know today I didn't talk much because it is my last day, so I am just trying to give grace and give thanks to everyone that's listened. But if you've been listening to me for this past month, you know, I've introduced a lot of new bands to you guys. And I hope that they're going to be the next big thing. They're going to be the next Nirvana. They're going to be the next Radiohead. Because they could be, you know. And that's something you can't get with Spotify. You can't get that with Apple Music. Apple Music, Spotify, they're going to feed you the same things. They're going to feed you the popularity. And it's just terrible, I think, for the music industry. Listen to your local radio, whether it's college, whether it's not. But I think college is the best way to go, because you're going to be listening to bands that maybe you've never heard of, most of them. I mean, I've never heard of any of the bands except for the Silver Sun Pickups. I've heard of them. Other than the Silver Sun Pickups, I've never heard of any band that I've played for you guys.
but now they are some of my favorite bands, and I have most of them in my playlist. And in a few years from now, whether it's 1 year or 10 years, I'm going to know, oh my gosh, 10 years ago or 1 year ago or 5 years ago, I played them on my radio station. And that is just so special to me. And that's why this is one of my bucket list dreams. Not only to be on a radio station, but to be on a college radio station, a radio station that plays bands that I've never heard of, which is amazing. I mean, the first day that I came here to the radio station, I kid you not, the first day, I heard probably about 4 Silver Sun Pickup songs. I don't know what it was about that day, but they loved the Silver Sun Pickup. So that was all in my queue. And I've already listened to the Silver Sun Pickup since I was like 5 years old. So to me, that meant nothing. But now all of these bands, all of these artists that I've never heard of, I'm writing them down because they're gonna be big. They're going to be the next Radiohead. They're going to be the next Silver Sun Pickups. They're going to be the next Nirvana. I mean, college radio is where it all begins. You don't just become famous and get on the radio or get on the next award show or whatever it is. That's not how it works. It starts with college radio. It starts with radio, period. But college radio, in fact, Like us at Coyote Radio, we only play local bands. Like I said, some of these bands, I try to give you some fun facts about them, and you can't find a single thing because they're so underground. They're so, you know, no one listens to them on Spotify or whatever, but they are amazing bands. There are amazing songs. There's not a single song that I've listened to since being here that I didn't love. And I've written down, recorded every single song, every single band, because they are going to be big one day. I mean, like I said, Silver Sun Pickups was one of the first, and I've heard them since I was 5 years old. So I was surprised. I remember telling my professors, Kelly and Penny Drake, I remember being like, Silver Sun Pickups, like those are not... I mean, they are local, but I was like, those are not, you know, underground bands at all. And they were like, no, you know, they're from the IE. They're from the LA area, and we support them, which I loved. And there were other bands, too, that I saw, like Twin Peaks, for example. I have been listening to them for the last 10 years, and I saw them on our playlist, and I was like, oh my gosh, Twin Peaks. And the thing is like every time I come in here, I take a picture of what I'm listening to because I know these bands are going to blow up. All of these bands have been, I mean, just amazing as far as vocals, music, like, I mean, I don't know much about music, but the instrumentals have been just amazing. And I wouldn't be surprised if these bands blew up. And a lot of bands do from college radio. Like I said, Nirvana, REM, Blink-182, all of those bands blew up from college radio. So if you're listening to this, you're the first to know about your new local bands. And if you're in, I mean... My teacher, Miss Kelly, she told me that people from Germany are listening. People from, you know, other countries are listening. And I think that, you know, that is just so important to find new bands. That's how they found all of our favorite bands today, is from college radio. So, you know, if you're listening right now, please never stop listening, because we're going to find you new bands.
We really are. We're going to find you new music that you've never heard, something that AI Spotify can't give you, AI Apple Music can't give you, all of those things they can't give you. Listen to your local college radio. If it's not us, then give, you know, whoever, whether it's Fullerton or UCR or whoever, give them some love, because they will give you new music. They will give you amazing music. And, you know, within the next 10 years, like next we have a Starship View from Danny Herring. In the next 10 years, that song can be your favorite original song from Danny Herring, you know, just like Radiohead, just like Nirvana, just like Blink-182, just like all of these other bands. It's important to listen to your local college station. If you love to hear anything new, if you love to be the first one to tune in, listen to your local college. And I know that I'm repping, of course, San Bernardino, Coyote Radio. I will always rep that to the day that I die, because I love it here. But even if not, if you're in Southern California, find the closest college to you and listen, because those are the stations that, you know, make or break, but probably make your newest favorite band. Spotify and Apple Music are not going to do that for you. They're going to do some AI crap that gives you some sort of echo chamber. And that's just, first of all, it's not cool. And second of all, it's kind of brainwashing, right? 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They will give you the newest upcoming bands. They're not going to give you some band that you've already heard of, some band that you're sick of that's on 106.7 or K-Rock. They're going to give you a band that you've never heard of, that if you look up, you probably can't even find any details about them. That is how underground and local that we are here at Coyote Radio. And, you know, I don't go to any other college other than San Bernardino, but I'm sure if you go to another college, you know, whether it's Fullerton, UCR, like I said, they'll give you some other bands that are local to them. We do the same thing over here. It's everyone in the IE, even Los Angeles, will give you some local stuff. Listen to all your local radio bands, because they will give you your next favorite band. Whether you know it or not, you know, like I said, all of your favorite bands that, you know, you probably say are your favorite right now, they got their fame from college radio. So please, keep listening to college radio. I cannot express how important it is to listen to your local radio station. I mean, every app that you can think of that does music is just, it's brain rot. It is propaganda. If even that, you know what I mean? Like, it will echo chamber you. So I really, really do encourage everyone to listen to their college radio, their local radio station. If you want to hear new bands, if you love music and you support your community, this is where you start. I promise you, your favorite band will play here at Coyote Radio, if not another college station. If you have a favorite band right now that you've had for the last 10 years, I guarantee you, most of them got founded on college radio. So that's why I say, like, not college radio, but just radio in general is not dead. It will never be dead. But especially college radio will never be dead, because that is where your favorite band will emerge. I guarantee you. Keep listening to us at Coyote Radio.
I'm leaving. Your DJ Cass is leaving. I'm so sorry. I know I'm very aggressive. Not aggressive, but I want everyone to just love radio. I never want radio to die. And I don't think it ever will, because that's where your favorite band emerged from. It's where my favorite band emerged from. It's where everybody's favorite band will emerge from, is college radio. And I thank you guys so much for listening, even before knowing that. I thank you guys. It has been a dream to be a radio host or a jockey, whatever you can call it. But like I said, I want to say thanks to all of the music creators here at Coyote Radio. The music creators, the editors, the promotions team, the social medias team, all of those teams. I mean, we have probably 5 or 6 teams. I do the easiest job. I just get to talk to you guys and play music. I don't get to pick the music. That's all on our music curators. They do an amazing, amazing job at finding your local bands. And again, it's my last time. I gotta go. I should have gone like 5 minutes ago. I'm so sorry. But this is Cass, DJ Cass, signing out. Keep listening to your local bands. 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I hope to see you guys soon, but if not, thank you so much for the time that I had. Up next, I have A Starship View by Danny Herring. 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

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My name is Tristanel, your usual host on Wednesdays and Thursdays from 2 to 4 p.m., but today I have come in at 10 a.m. Pacific time, right here in the great state of California, and this is actually my last time I'll be on the radio station. I've had a ton of fun in the, this is my third semester doing this. I've had a ton of fun in the three semesters I have done this, and get to talk about a lot of interesting topics that I'm very passionate about. And it wouldn't be a last show if the Lakers didn't drive me insane. And there is a lot to talk about with the Los Angeles Lakers on this particular show. And in our next talk break, we're going to talk about some of the big free agents they signed. And also the very sad but interesting LeBron James story. 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

0: And why was that driver in such a hurry? He was looking for other cars as he turned the corner. He wasn't looking for my mom in the crosswalk. I really miss her.
1: 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A message from the Federal Highway Administration.

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My name is Tristan L., your typical host on Wednesdays and Thursdays from 2 to 4, but I am your host today at 10 a.m. Pacific Time, right here in the great state of California, and I hope everybody's been enjoying their day. It's been getting really, really hot lately, hitting the upper 90s in Southern California, so hope everybody's staying.

0: cool, staying in the AC for most of the day, and or going to the beach or whatever you may be doing in your given day. So, as I stated in the last talk segment, I wanted to talk about what's been going on with LeBron James, because he has decided he is no longer going to be part of the Los Angeles Lakers. Apparently, the Lakers reached out to meet with James, and James was unavailable because he had already decided pretty much the week before free agency started that he was no longer going to be a Laker. And this has been an interesting time period for the Lakers right now, because they are in the transitioning period for going to the Luka Doncic era, which I would call it, and moving off the LeBron James Anthony Davis era, which very much had its ups and downs. I would say more up than down, considering in 2020 they were able to bring home the NBA championship, but it also coincided with the worst trade in the Lakers history, which is when they got Russell Westbrook, which was an absolute disaster. And that move really is what ended this era's championship window. If we look towards the Lakers now, they've completely gotten rid of every single player from that 2020 championship team. Pretty much every player from that Russell Westbrook team is not even in the NBA anymore, other than I literally think Anthony Davis, LeBron, and Malik Monk are like the only ones that I think are still in the NBA right now. And as we look towards the LeBron James era, we'll call it, he came in 2018 free agency. I was a high schooler at that point, so pretty much throughout my whole high school and college life, LeBron has been a Laker. And I know a lot of people are not the biggest fans of LeBron and his time as a Laker. And the first thing I want to address is I don't think it was a failure by any means. I mean, it's really hard to win a championship, especially nowadays. There's been a different champion every year since 2019. There's been no repeat winners since the Golden State Warriors had the greatest team of all time. So the LeBron James era is absolutely not a failure. You win the championship, I have a hard time saying it's a failure. But they should have won more. There's no question about it. If they didn't tear apart the team after the 2020 championship, I think they would have probably at least won back-to-back, if not three-peated. They would have certainly contended with the Brooklyn Nets, who had a lot of superstars on their team. And it ended up just falling apart after the Russell Westbrook trade, because they spent so much time trying to get off Russell Westbrook and ended up inheriting some bad contracts, or even having to sign players that were good but were not worth the money they were being paid, just to get away from the Russell Westbrooks and retain continuity that they didn't have after the Westbrook trade. So look, I want to reference an article that was written by Ramona Shelburne on ESPN that kind of highlighted what's been going on between LeBron and the Lakers. And that Russell Westbrook trade is honestly what kind of separated LeBron and the Lakers organization, because when he got there, one of the things they talked about was how committed they were to giving LeBron everything he needed. And after the Russell Westbrook trade, which LeBron definitely had a part in, they kind of separated, and they just never gelled from that point forward. And I thought that he would still retire a Laker, and that's not going to be the case now. And it's kind of interesting when you read the article and you just kind of see just some of the blame game going on. Like, there's people blaming Pelinka, there's people blaming LeBron, there's people blaming his agency with Rich Paul. Like, blame is going all the way around in this situation. It's very, very toxic, honestly, and I think it is definitely made LeBron to be kind of the bad guy in the Laker fan base, and Rich Paul, but it's also made Rob Pelinka less popular as well. So it's just an interesting situation, and I really wish LeBron would have stayed. It would have been a little difficult because he would have had to take less money. There was no way he was getting paid the $50 million he got paid last year. But the LeBron era is over, and now it is fully transitioning to the Luka Doncic era, who they recently traded for. And the Lakers made a lot of big moves in free agency to give Luka Doncic as many resources as they need. And on our next talk segment, I will give you my opinion on the Lakers free agency moves right here on Coyote Radio, local bands 24/7.
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My name's Tristan L, your host today at 10 a.m. And I hope everybody's been having a great day so far. And like I stated on my last talk segment, I wanted to give an update on some of the recent Los Angeles Lakers free agency moves. Obviously, we talked about in the last talk segment, LeBron James is not being there. So the Lakers' priority shifted. Well, I shouldn't say shifted because I think this was their number one priority, even over LeBron James. They actually pulled off a sign-in trade for restricted free agent Walker Kessler, and the Lakers gave up a ton. They basically gave up all their draft picks to get this guy. They gave up two first-round picks in 2031 and 2033, and they also gave up some pick swaps in 2028 and 2030. Pick swaps more or less mean that the Jazz can pick and choose, which picks that they would like to have from the Los Angeles Lakers. And here's my opinion on Walker Kessler. He's a fantastic player, and I've wanted him on the Lakers for a very long time. But the financial commitment that the Lakers are making is massive. They're giving him $130 million and a player option in the last year. And they're basically throwing all their chips in and hoping that Walker Kessler is able to produce at an elite level at the center position, which is something Luka Doncic has specifically asked for, and that he can be either the second or third guy on a championship team. And there's a couple concerns that I have with Walker Kessler as a player. I think Walker Kessler fits really, really well in the grand scheme of things, especially on his previous contract. But when you look at Walker Kessler now, the big concern with him is injuries. I think he missed most of last year with an injury, and some of his calf injuries have started to pop up a little bit. And also, I don't know if Walker Kessler is in the top tier of centers, and he's getting paid like one. If Walker Kessler is able to get to the top tier of center, I think Walker Kessler can be great. But I just haven't seen him get to that level yet, whether it's injuries, the team he's on, because the Jazz have been one of the worst teams in the NBA. So it's going to be an interesting move for the Lakers there. They have committed a lot to Walker Kessler and a bunch of other players. There's a few players that they signed to big contracts. Sandro Makashiva is a player they signed to $52 million, 4 years, and he has a player option in the fourth year. And they also signed Quentin Grimes to $60 million, and that was also a four-year contract with a player option. And for those that don't know, on contracts, they can put team or player options, and basically for the fourth year of that contract, either the team or the player can opt into the contract. The Lakers are one of the few teams that like to give every single person a player option, and with them doing that, they often end up stuck with players for longer than they would like to be stuck with them, versus teams that have team options, because then the team gets to decide, okay, we don't want you anymore, you were gone. I don't love that Rob Pelinka gives every single player that he signs a player option. I know that's kind of his way to bleed players over compared to other teams, because other teams aren't willing to watch to give the player option. And one of the big reasons is with the new NBA apron system, you cannot be in the second apron, or you cannot sign anybody, and you can't really get rid of anybody. So the player option thing is not my favorite thing that the Lakers do, and they do it almost every single contract. I understand it for big-time players, LeBron, for example. LeBron has always had a player option. He usually opts out of the player option to get more money. And I understand, for a superstar, you want to have the player option tagged on to it. But for some of these role players that the Lakers are signing, because that's what Quentin Grimes and Sandro are going to be, you don't want to give them player options, especially if they don't produce, because then you can't really get rid of them, because nobody wants to take a bad value contract. They also signed Colin Sexton, because Rob Pelinka loves a good short guard, to $19 million, and I like Colin Sexton. I think Colin Sexton is going to fit pretty well, and I think he also has a player option. Yes, he does. So every single player that they sign has a player option. I don't understand why they feel the need to do that. And the other thing that the Lakers are doing is they have committed everything into this selection of players to be able to produce with Luka Doncic. And I didn't even mention, it's not on the article, but Austin Reaves has agreed to a contract. He hasn't signed it yet, but he's agreed to a four-year extension. So you're basically gambling everything on the current Lakers roster, and I don't know if that's the right decision.
Now, I know they're still looking for other players. They just recently got rid of DeAndre Ayton, who many Lakers fans are happy that he is gone, because DeAndre Ayton has always had an effort problem, and J.J. Redick is not a big fan of that. So, I believe he got traded to the Washington Wizards, and they also got rid of Rui Hachimura, which I'm definitely sad about. Rui has actually already signed with the Los Angeles Clippers for a $28 million deal. And not the best move for Rui, because he's going to be on a team that's probably not contending for a playoff spot, considering they just traded Kawhi Leonard away. And, I mean, that's a lot of money to be invested into a player that they're probably not going to keep after those 2 years. But I did want to see Rui back on this specific team, because this team doesn't have the greatest three-point shooting right now. Not to say that the guys that they signed couldn't shoot, but they definitely probably need a more consistent, reliable shooter. And they for sure still, after all these years, need a 3-and-D defensive wing. One of the players they've been looking at is Jonathan Kuminga, who played for most notably the Warriors, but got traded to the Hawks last year. That's a guy the Lakers have been looking more intensely at. And I would be okay with Jonathan Kuminga, but his offensive scoring game is not the best. He's definitely more fit to be a defensive wing, which is what the Lakers need more than the offensive scoring. But you would like your guys to be able to play both sides of the floor, and that's something the Lakers haven't really been able to do, is have players that can play both sides of the floor. And even if the Lakers' offense is super good next year, I don't know if their defense is anywhere near the level as like the Mavericks, for example, when they had Luka Doncic. Because what the Mavericks did super well was they had their co-star, they had Kyrie Irving next to Luka, and every single person on that Mavericks roster, be it a PJ Washington or a Derrick Jones, was athletic and could defend and also shoot the three effectively. That's something the Lakers don't have, and they haven't had since Luka has gotten there. And that's something that they haven't really done in this free agency. And I hope in the future they start being more intent about getting a defensive wing that can shoot a three-point shot. And some of this could depend on their development. They drafted Cameron Carr in the first round this year, and they also had Adu Thiro last year. They're both hyper-athletic, but are lacking some of the tools to be able to consistently shoot and defend at elite levels. If they develop, then maybe we're having a different conversation. But the reality is they are not at that level yet, and that is something that the Lakers are going to need to find throughout the rest of the free agency cycle. And they're also going to need a backup center again, because they traded DeAndre Ayton, and one of the players they were looking at in Andre Drummond is not going there. He signed somewhere else. I'm forgetting where he signed off the top of my head, but now they're really going to have to fight for a backup center, and I'm hoping it's not Jonas Valanciunas, because he was terrible last year, and that's who has been rumored to be the Lakers' backup center. And I guess it's not the worst thing in the world if he's a backup, but still, there's a lot better center options out there than Jonas Valanciunas right now. So that was my opinion of the Los Angeles Lakers free agency. To summarize quickly, it was okay. I don't think it was anything spectacular. I think they're probably going to be around the same level of team as they were this year. They're definitely a step down from the San Antonio Spurs and Oklahoma City Thunder in the West. And then I think they're in that kind of group where the Minnesota Timberwolves are, the Houston Rockets, and a couple of those teams that are just a step down from competing with the top contenders. So hope everybody's enjoyed our Lakers Talk segment and our recap. 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

Coyote Radio and Advertising here on the campus of California State University San Bernardino is the proud recipient of the VETI Fund, Vital Expanded Technology Initiative, to supply students with technological resources. 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The digital software and equipment to produce this recorded promo by me, Summer Medina, was funded by the VETI grant. Also, the digital software program used to broadcast Coyote Radio was purchased through the VETI grant fund. Our sister program, Coyote Advertising, produces graphic design, photography, and video portfolios, and creates social media content all through our VETI grant awards by supplying us with the technical software and Apple products. But it's not just Coyote Radio and Advertising benefiting from the VETI grant, it's the entire CSUSB campus. 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

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My name is Chrisnell, your host today at 10 a.m. Pacific time in the great state of California. I hope everybody's been enjoying their day so far. And for the last month or so, the World Cup has been taking place, and I have been watching as a very casual viewer. I know about as much as most people, so been trying to learn as much as I can, as many know, and my good friend Ed has been teaching me as much as he can with basically paragraph-long explanations on everything, including like offside rules, players, and so on. So, and who's been good and who's not. And in the World Cup, I decided, because the World Cup is taking place in North America, that I was going to root for all the North American teams. And in the round of 16, all three, including Canada, the U.S., and Mexico, are all out of the tournament. They all got eliminated. Canada wasn't too much surprised. They lost to Morocco, and Morocco has been a pretty good team. And Canada, I mean, they hadn't even won a World Cup game until literally this tournament. So not too much a surprise there. The U.S. lost to Belgium yesterday, I believe. Yes, yesterday. 4-1, it wasn't particularly competitive. The U.S. probably played the worst game of the year after a week of controversy with the red card, and the red card actually being suspended for one of their best players. And it's definitely, I'm a very casual viewer, so I don't really know like how the red card situation works. All I know is the red cards, if you get one, you're suspended for the game that you got the penalty in, and you're also suspended for the following game. So red cards in general are very, very bad, and usually you can appeal them, and apparently this one wasn't to be appealed, but they ended up just suspending it for a later time, I'm guessing. And the player that got the red card was able to play in this game. Didn't make much of a difference in the end, but that was definitely an interesting situation for sure, to see how all that kind of went down. I imagine that is not normal, the way the red card worked for this tournament. And then also, Mexico lost to England. That was a very close game. Mexico got very, very close numerous times to scoring that third and tying goal. Just didn't have enough at the end, and unfortunately, they are out of the tournament. So, I definitely wanted North America to make it very far, and they're all gone, which kind of sucks. And a lot of the teams that are left are the European teams, and the European teams just in general throughout the tournament have seemed to be the best teams. Spain, Belgium, as I stated earlier, Norway was able to take out Brazil. France looks like the best team in the tournament, and it's going to be an interesting battle as the European teams start to play against each other. Who's going to survive and win the World Cup? Many people are saying France is probably the top team right now. They have arguably the best player in the tournament in Mbappe. So we'll have to see what France ends up doing in the future. But the way it's been explained to me is France basically has an all-star team. They basically have everything they need to be able to win this tournament. They got close last time. They actually ended up losing to Lionel Messi and Argentina in 2022, and now they're looking to get redemption. Speaking of Argentina, they are actually currently losing to Egypt in the 81st minute. Argentina just scored literally like right now, so now they are only down 2-1. But Argentina is definitely on the brink. They're going to need to score another goal to be able to tie this thing up, and they're only going to have about 10 to 20 minutes to do so. And even if they do that, then they're going to have to play extra times and potentially go to penalties. So definitely a big game, potentially an upset coming for Egypt on Argentina. So definitely have enjoyed the World Cup so far. The quarterfinals are going to be starting this Thursday on July 9th. France is going to take on Morocco. I do think France is definitely going to be favored in that game, but I think Morocco can give them a fight. There's also Spain and Belgium, which I believe is taking place at SoFi Stadium, or Los Angeles Stadium as they call it during the World Cup. And then we also have Norway versus England that has been decided. That'll be taking place on Saturday. The games that are going to be decided today is whoever the winner is of the Egypt-Argentina game, and then later today, whoever is the winner of the Switzerland and Colombia games. So after that, the quarterfinals will be set, and the road to the World Cup championship is going to be decided. So I'll be watching, and we'll see what happens. 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

0: I'm Kane Cosper from Coyote Radio, and I met up with Allison Petty, professor in the Art Department, College of Arts and Letters at CSUSB. This is what she had to tell me about internship opportunities for visual studies students.
1: We have a wonderful internship program in visual studies. CAB is a program where placing visual studies students out in the community teaching art to various interest groups, Girls and Boys Club. And then we also have the Prison Arts Collective program where students go into our prisons and teach art.
0: That was Allison Petty, professor in the Art Department, College of Arts and Letters at CSUSB, giving some examples of internship opportunities for visual studies students. I'm Kane Cosper from Coyote Radio, local bands 24/7.
2: 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I hope everybody's been enjoying their Tuesday so far. It is currently 10:57 a.m. We are approaching the top of the hour. It's actually now 10:58 as we speak, 2 minutes away from 11 a.m. And I hope everybody's been having a great Tuesday so far. As I stated earlier, staying nice and cool in the hot weather that we have so far this week. And like my previous top of the hour segments, I wanted to touch on the Los Angeles Dodgers and what they've been doing lately. And just as a fan watching this season, if you look at the last 2 years that they won the championship, they've had seasons where they've had a lot of challenges, whether it's injuries, players not performing to the standards, having to adjust lineups. This year, not to say that it's been easy, but it's definitely been more like what they were beforehand. They have 60 wins already. They're actually leading the National League in wins. I believe they're leading the entire league in wins. Let me see if I can get that correct. Yes, they are. They're the only team with 60 wins so far. They have roughly a 4-game lead on the Milwaukee Brewers. They have 14 games up on the second place Diamondbacks in their division. And they just keep clicking off wins left and right. And I think this might be the first time since 2023 where the Dodgers will reach 100 wins in a season. And maybe that's a bad omen, because the last two times they've did that, they won the championship. I mean, they won, I think, 98 games roughly. And they won the championship both years. And every year they won 100 games, they lose. So hopefully that's not a bad omen. But this team has been really good this year. They've gotten better production out of their entire roster this year. The batting lineup started off a little bit slow. They have since all picked it up, really. There's not really a person on the lineup that is really slacking right now. For much of the season, it was Kyle Tucker. Kyle Tucker seemed to figure it out. He had 4 hits the other night against the San Diego Padres. He's come up big in big moments now. And since moving down in the lineup, he's really seemed to find his rhythm. He seemed to find his swing a little bit better. And is starting to make more consistent contact. Shohei Ohtani is still ridiculous. He hits a home run every other game, it feels like. Andy Pajes was recently voted an All-Star for the first time in his career. He's had a very nice season in center field. There's also Freddie Freeman, who's still very good for his age. Mookie Betts is starting to find his bat a little bit. Teoscar Hernandez has probably been the least impactful in the lineup, but he's starting to find a swing just a little bit. Hasn't had the power that he usually has. He's kind of lacking in the home run department, but did hit a grand slam the other night. And then you also have Max Muncy, who also made the All-Star team. Tommy Edman's return. Dalton Rushing has been a fantastic backup catcher. And then you obviously have Miguel Rojas, who's one of the best bench players in the league, I think. The pitching has been very good. Eric Lauer, they brought in from the Blue Jays. He had a 6 ERA when he was on the Blue Jays. He has dropped it down to about 2.9 since he's joined the Dodgers. The bullpen's been better. Brock Stewart's coming back from injury. Tanner Scott had a bad night last night, but he's been one of the best closers in baseball. Vesia's still Vesia. Edgardo Henriquez has been really good as well. He always had problems being able to find the strike zone at a consistent rate, but he started to do that this year. And when you're throwing triple digits, it's very, very hard to hit it. I mean, I cannot imagine seeing 101 go by me, because I can barely hit a ball that's going like 60 miles an hour. So I don't even want to think about trying to hit 101 with disgusting sliders and breaking pitches that he'll also throw. So one thing I did want to touch on with the Dodgers is my two big talking points for the year. Emmett Sheehan has not been great, and Roki Sasaki has not been great. Roki Sasaki had a good month last month. I'm thinking maybe he's turning it around finally, and he's starting to live up to the potential and the reason they brought him there. And he just hasn't really done that in the last couple games. The big thing that he struggled with going to the league, I think, is like the pitch grip. Because in Japan, he was throwing 101 miles an hour, and he has since dropped to 97. And when he was at his best in the majors as a closer anyways, a lot of his fastballs were never going up, and that's where a lot of fastballs tend to go. Roki Sasaki's tend to go and hit the bottom of the zone. And not to mention, he's often been pulling pitches and just not hitting the strike zone at a consistent rate. The big thing he really needs to be able to work on is his control and his command overall. I feel like oftentimes he's not hitting his spots, and he's giving the batters way too easy pitches to hit when he's actually attacking the strike zone. Or he's just walking everybody, which is, if you give people free passes, you're eventually going to get a lot of runs scored on you, because all it takes is one bad pitch, and if you have a bunch of people on base, that's multiple runs that are going up on the board. So Roki's got some work to do still. I think he's not going to crack the playoff rotation. I feel pretty confident about that. The player that I'm a little more skeptical of is Emmett Sheehan, as I stated earlier. Sheehan's a fine player, but he's not been the best at times. I feel like at times he's struggled with his fastball mainly. I feel like at the start of the year, weirdly, he would start at like 95 plus miles an hour, and then he dropped to almost 90 miles an hour with his fastball. It just gave me the impression that his mechanics were not totally 100%. And now I just feel like his fastball tends to be in the middle of the zone. A lot of players are swinging at it. His breaking pitches are not really as effective, because the fastball is what everybody's gunning for. So Emmett Sheehan's in a weird spot, because I think as Blake Snell and Tyler Glasnow start to ramp up, Emmett Sheehan's going to have to fight to make the playoff rotation. And I mean, once Blake Snell and Tyler Glasnow come back, I think Blake Snell will probably be the second pitcher in the rotation, and Tyler Glasnow will probably be either third or fourth, depending on how the Dodgers want to manage Shohei Ohtani, who they're definitely not dropping out of the rotation. So we'll have to see what happens with Emmett Sheehan. I believe he's actually second in the rotation right now. I believe they have Ohtani third just to manage him, but I imagine once the playoff starts, you'll start to see Sheehan get less and less opportunities on the mound. Yamamoto's been good. I do want to shout out Yamamoto. Yamamoto's not been a Cy Young type guy yet, but he's still super good. And once the playoffs come around, I imagine he'll be one of the best pitchers in the postseason. The thing Yamamoto is struggling with is, for some reason, in the first inning, he just always lets guys on base. But once they get past the first inning, he's pretty lights out. If he could just have first innings where he's not letting a bunch of people on base and giving up a bunch of runs, he would be a Cy Young candidate. And I mean, I don't think he'd be winning the Cy Young right now, because Jacob Mizorowski's throwing 103 miles an hour with the most disgusting breaking pitches you've ever seen. But Yamamoto has like six different pitches he can throw, and he has so many different ways to attack people and keep hitters off balance. So as we look forward to the Dodgers, since it is my last show, I won't be able to cover any more of these games, which is very, very sad to think about. But they have the Rockies coming up. They're going to finish that series tomorrow. Then they have the Diamondbacks. And then they also have the Yankees in New York. So definitely, it's always big when the Dodgers go to New York, because the Dodgers used to play in Brooklyn like way back when the franchise first started. And they still have a decent fan base in the New York area. And plus, they get a bunch of people that travel from the Los Angeles area to New York, because why wouldn't you want to visit New York in the middle of summer? So those are always some of the most fun games to watch. Those are some of the games that are always the most intense. So I'm excited to see what happens there. I think those are very easily could be two World Series teams, and give a good benchmark on where the Dodgers really are. So hopefully the Dodgers can get to 100 wins and win that third straight championship. And I will be watching. Won't be able to talk about it on Coyote Radio anymore. This is the last time I'll be able to talk about it, which is a little sad, but I will definitely be keeping up and hope to see if there's a radio host that wants to talk about sports on this channel. Hopefully they can give elite updates like I do on the Los Angeles Dodgers. So with that, you're listening to Coyote Radio, local bands 24/7.

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My name is Tristan O. Usually your host every Wednesday and Thursday from 2 to 4 p.m. But today I have come in at 10 a.m. and I'm doing my shift as of today. It is currently 11:14 a.m. right here in the great state of California, right here at California State University, San Bernardino. Hope everybody's been enjoying their day so far. And I just have some breaking news for those that are only listening to the show. Argentina has defeated Egypt after being down 2-0. They were able to capture a 3-2 victory and have moved on to the quarterfinals. So Lionel Messi's pursuit at a World Cup continues. And for Argentina, they've had some really close games. They nearly lost They kind of had control of their previous game. They ended up facing an opponent that was very much unknown and made some ridiculous shots. And even in this game, I felt like Argentina was going to win, and they ended up barely being able to pull this out. So the World Cup, one thing I've learned about the World Cup is it is very unpredictable. You never really know what's going to happen because it is so hard to score a goal. I mean, the most I've seen in like the last week is like 4. It's very hard to even get 1, let alone 3. And I think to win the title, you're going to need to at least be able to score 3, maybe 4 goals. And just have a very consistent offensive attack. And yeah, that's just very casual view. But man, it's been a good World Cup so far. Argentina will play on, which day would it be? Let me make sure I get this right. It would be on Saturday at 6 p.m. and they would face either Switzerland or Colombia. Those two teams are going to be playing at 1 p.m. Pacific time. What stadium are they playing? Let's see what stadium they're playing. They're going to be playing in Vancouver. How about that? So they're going to be traveling all the way to Vancouver, and they're going to be playing in that beautiful stadium that they have down there. Canada has some very nice stadiums. They're very red, but they have some nice stadiums. Most of the games have been being played in the U.S. or Mexico. I think they only have 2 stadiums up in the Canada area. I believe they have Vancouver, and they have one in the Toronto area. That's the very red seating stadium. That's where Canada's played most of their games so far in the tournament. Except for their round of 32 game. For some reason, they made them go to SoFi. But other than that, most of the games have been being played in the U.S. and Mexico. So good to see Canada get a game. So I'll be watching that on Saturday this weekend. And I hope everybody's enjoyed. 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

0: Hey, this is Ken Cosby, the creative genius at Coyote Radio. I interviewed Allison Petty, a professor in the Art Department's College of Arts and Letters at CSUSB. And here's what she had to say about how students interested in ceramics can translate their interest into a career through the Art Department's guidance.
1: So we have a lot of success stories with our ceramics program and students locating employment and long-term careers. We do teach different approaches to the medium, so both art making, craft-based work, as well as commercial ceramics. We have many students who graduate and are picking up employment at these commercial factories now.
0: That was Allison Petty, professor in the Art Department College of Arts and Letters at CSUSB, answering how ceramic students can get into a career through our Art Department's instruction. This is Kane Cosper, the creative writer at Coyote Radio, local bands 24/7.

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My name is Tristan L. You're typically your host every Wednesday and Thursday from 2 to 4. But as I stated previously, I am in here in the, I guess it'd be, we're getting close to the afternoon. It's currently 11:30 here at California State University in the great state of California. And I hope everybody's been enjoying their Tuesday so far. And one of the things I've been incorporating in my shows in the summer semester is Formula One. Formula One is something that I've been very into. I haven't really talked about it much on this show for the last couple semesters, but it's something I've talked about more in the summer months, just to kind of just show a little bit more about like what my interests are in terms of cars and racing and all that stuff. So, and this weekend they actually have one of their bigger races in Silverstone, which is the British Grand Prix. This race takes place in the UK. And Silverstone's one of the more iconic racing tracks in the world. It's been hosting the British Grand Prix since the beginning of time, basically. And many British drivers have been able to grace this racetrack, including Lewis Hamilton, who has won there 9 times. And for this particular weekend, Charles Leclerc was able to take victory for Ferrari. This is his first win since 2024. And I find it ironic that Charles Leclerc is like one of the most cursed drivers of all time. And one of the races he's really had the most trouble in was Silverstone. And I didn't really expect him to be contending for the win, considering the bad luck he's had here at a consistent basis. But he was able to snatch the claws of victory from the rest of the competition. George Russell ended up finishing second. I thought George Russell was going to really go all in to win this race. He's a British driver. And George Russell just never really had the pace all weekend. He was behind his teammate at a consistent rate. And he was behind the Ferraris, weirdly. I didn't understand that. I feel like Mercedes is still bringing the fastest car. And George Russell's just not getting it done right now. And I think there is a very real possibility that his seat is in jeopardy. Lewis Hamilton was able to take third. He actually got a 5-second penalty for jumping the race start. That kind of threw away his chances at victory. I feel like he would have had a better chance had he not blown out of the start. I believe he has the speed. He's the best driver of all time around that racetrack. And definitely a little bit disappointing for Lewis to not be able to capture the victory. Lando Norris ended up getting fourth. I believe that is 3 of the 4 British drivers that are covered. Actually, no, I missed one. Ollie Bearman was in 12th. But Lando's been kind of on the back foot this year. McLaren hasn't had a very good car this year. And I mean, it was weird because in Miami, I thought McLaren was going to be competing with Mercedes a little bit at the end of the year. And now they've been passed up by Ferrari and Red Bulls as Ferrari has upgraded their car. And I guess I shouldn't say they passed up Red Bull. They're about even with Red Bull. But yeah, McLaren's definitely a step down from Ferrari and Mercedes right now. Mercedes and Ferrari, I think, are showing up at a consistent basis with the fastest cars. And McLaren's just not all the way there. And I think some of that is due to the fact that they are renting engines from Mercedes right now. And Mercedes is basically putting every resource they have into their own engine and not really giving McLaren the benefit of the doubt in terms of getting them equal quality engines. So I'm curious to see, because I know McLaren has never been big on building their own engine. I'm curious to see if in the future they start to look into that. Because I think it's just naturally difficult to be able to get the best engine possible when you're renting an engine from one of the best teams in the sport. And they want to beat McLaren. They know McLaren, if they give them that engine, could probably compete with them from an aerodynamic standpoint. They have one of the best aerodynamic systems in the league, or in the sport. They've been able to consistently build very, very fast cars. The problem has always been their engine power, just a little bit. They've always seemed to be a little bit draggy since they have a lot of downforce on their car. And then the engine is not doing its part to be able to pull them a little bit more forward. So McLaren's definitely on the back foot compared to Mercedes and Ferrari. But I don't think they're too far off. And I think if they start to upgrade the engine, they'll start to be able to perform a little better. A couple of big things I wanted to talk about from this race. Aston Martin, who has the richest owner in the sport, basically. They have spent countless money trying to improve their team, and they have taken the biggest step back you can take. Both their cars ended up finishing a lap down. They are basically wasting Fernando Alonso's best years at the end of his career. If I'm Fernando Alonso, I'd be doing everything to retire at this point, because
This Aston Martin is one of the worst cars that I've ever seen. Most drivers are turning the wheel a little bit. Fernando was turning his wheel completely upside down. The car is just an absolute disaster. They're so far off pace. A brand new team in Cadillac is starting to beat them. It's just not good enough. And Lance Stroll's the bad driver. I don't think he's a good driver at all. But you have a championship driver in Fernando Alonso, and he's not even close to competitive. It's unfortunate that we're having to watch Fernando Alonso wilt around at the back of the pack pretty much every single race anymore and not be anywhere near contention. And then we also have what's been the best driver for the past decade, Max Verstappen. He did not finish the race. I guess there was a deployment issue where his wing, both his rear wing and front wing, did not close properly, so he went into the corner with basically no front and rear wing, and he spun out and hit the wall. And Red Bull this year has been kind of a disaster. Apparently they have brought a good engine, but the rest of the car is not good at all, and you're literally wasting Max Verstappen's season. I mean, he's in his prime. This is probably the best version of Max Verstappen you're going to get. You're wasting it. Like, and for Max Verstappen, I think there is a real possibility each and every week that he either leaves F1, which I don't see happening, or he tries to find a new team to drive for. And the big thing that concerns me about Max leaving is there isn't technically an open seat, but at the same time, if you're getting the best driver in the sport, there might be a top team that says, hey, we don't want George Russell anymore. Max Verstappen, come drive our second car. That's why I think George Russell is under a ton of pressure, because his teammate Kimi Antonelli, excluding this race, has been beating him almost every single week. Kimi Antonelli is faster every single week, except for the opener, really. And George Russell is having to make up a ton of ground in the point standings. He was able to make up ground this point in this race because Kimi had car problems. But other than Kimi's misfortune, like, George Russell is definitely the second best driver at Mercedes. And no offense, he's been driving there since 2021. He's been a veteran in the sport. And the driver he's competing against is 19 years old. He's younger than me. So definitely a big end of the season coming for George Russell. I think he really needs to pick it up, or he might be out of a job for Max Verstappen or some other driver. I mean, I think they might look at even the back half of the field and see, okay, maybe this guy can do it. Maybe Ollie Bearman can be a contender for it. And you never really know. So George Russell's going to have to pick it up, or his seat's in jeopardy. The point standings actually did tighten up a little bit because Kimi Antonelli had a mechanical issue. They actually had to replace the front wing during one of the pit stops, and he did not get a single point scored. So George Russell and Lewis Hamilton have both closed the gap just ever so slightly. I believe it is 25 and 31 points behind now. So Kimi Antonelli still has a full race worth of points that he is ahead right now. But all it takes is one mechanical failure and one George Russell win, and then boom, you have a championship race on your hands. So Kimi, as much as, I mean, earlier when I started talking about F1, I'm like, Kimi Antonelli's got the championship wrapped up. I'm not fully convinced now. I think he's going to have some competition. And next week, I believe they head to Belgium, so they're going to be heading to Spa-Francorchamps. It is kind of in the middle of nowhere in Belgium, but it's one of the most iconic tracks in the world. And they are getting closer to wrapping up the European leg of the season. This is always, I think, after the Hungaroring, they take like a month off, and then they finish off in Italy for their European leg, and then they start to travel to, actually it's going to be Spain this year, and then they start to travel to the Middle East and the US even. So let's see what happens in the F1 season for sure. I do think Kimi Antonelli is still a favorite, but he's going to have to fight for it now versus before, where I didn't think he had much competition. So let's see what happens the rest of the year. 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

0: Hey, this is Ken Cosby, the creative genius at Coyote Radio. I interviewed Allison Petty, professor in the Art Department's College of Arts and Letters at CSUSB, who had this to say about whether art students at CSUSB are often retained in our master's programs after graduating.
1: Students who have achieved their BA and wish to apply for the master's program will submit an application. We only accept 3 to 6 students per year, and we often have 4 or 5 times the amount of applications depending on the year. To be honest, we often encourage our students to apply to master's degree programs elsewhere because it's always good to have multiple influences as an artist. If we think we still have something to offer them, they do get admitted to the program.
0: That was Allison Petty, professor in the Art Department, College of Arts and Letters at CSUSB, speaking about the competitive master's program at CSUSB and how students are encouraged to apply to other schools for diversity. This is Ken Cosper, creative writer at Coyote Radio, local bands 24/7.

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My name is Tristan L. You're now former host of Coyote Radio, because this is my last shift on here. I have maxed out the amount of times I can be on this radio station. And, excuse me, sorry about that. It was definitely the most fun class I took on campus, for sure. So, for anybody that's interested in music, production, we have a social media team here. We have an advertising team here, and of course the DJ role, which is what I'm doing. I couldn't recommend joining this class anymore. You will have a ton of fun. It is honestly pretty convenient as well. You get to learn a lot. I know it sounds scary to be on air, and like when I first did it, I was definitely very nervous. But as you start to do it, you'll start to get used to how you want to structure your shows. You'll start to learn how to script read. You'll even learn a little bit about the writing format of scripts, and it's a ton of fun. So I know the classes for this fall are full, but in the future, I couldn't recommend signing up for this class anymore. So with that, hope everybody's been enjoying their Tuesday. Hope everybody's enjoyed the shows that I've been hosting. And for one final time, you were listening to Coyote Radio, local bands, 24/7.

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No lyrics and just the feeling of what it has. I just lose myself in it.

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2: There's a tiny planet out there full of tiny people. They live only for a moment. These tiny people never come to terms with their smallness. And they don't always measure themselves by their physical stature, but by the ideas they possess. In their minds, they're giants, fighting for territory in a fishbowl that can't support them all. A war fought with thought ammunition. Who's right in the end? Seems they can't make up their minds. For them, being wrong feels no different from being right. But one thing is clear about these tiny people. Their reflections are much bigger than their bodies.

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The museum is located at the Visual Arts Center on campus. 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

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I wanna

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Well, the FAL Library has you covered. 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Do you need specific research on a given topic? Well, look no further. The library has an amazing specialized database tool just waiting to be utilized. These are just a couple of the many resources available at the FAL Library. Be sure to visit the FAL Library webpage for further information so you never miss out. 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